0: like, probably it's because of the political change, but everyone is just so much more uplifted at the moment.
1: So Orban is out of power. 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
2: Hello, I'm David Cameron. The federal government will double the penalties for tech giants who fail to enforce the under-16s social media ban. The maximum fine for breaches will increase to $99 million. The eSafety Commissioner will also have greater powers to ensure companies are compliant. Speaking to Sky, Senior Labor Minister Murray Watt says the changes will strengthen Australia's online child safety measures.
3: We're really pleased that Australia is leading the world already with our social media laws, but we want them to work even better than they are. You know, so far we've already been able to deactivate over 5 million accounts for younger people, but we know that we need to take stronger action.
2: The United States military says it's carried out further strikes against Iran in response to what it called continued aggression against commercial shipping in the Strait of Hormuz. The US said commercial vessels were continuing to transit the waterway. The BBC's Carl Nassman has more details.
4: The US military says its forces, quote, conducted additional strikes against multiple targets in Iran at the commander-in-chief's discretion. Iran was given a chance to honor the ceasefire agreement, it says, but elected not to when its forces launched a one-way attack drone that hit the MT Kiku, that's referring to a ship, this morning at 4:30 in the morning Eastern time. The Panama flag tanker was transiting near the Strait of Hormuz with more than 2 million barrels of crude oil. Now, on Friday, the U.S. said it had struck missile and drone storage facilities and coastal radar positions in response to a drone attack on a cargo ship that took place on Thursday.
2: The federal treasurer says the government will prepare legislation to exempt existing assets from changes to capital gains tax if they change hands through death or divorce. The issue was raised in Parliament last week. Jim Chalmers has told the ABC's insiders there'll be a second bill introduced later this year, but didn't give details.
5: That's because it'll be made clear in the legislation, David. Okay. I don't think that's a particularly contentious way to say it. We will address it. If you want to use a different word, David, we will fix it. And we'll make clear the way that we will fix it in the legislation that follows.
2: The Murray-Darling Conservation Alliance says it's not too late to protect water birds from the deadly H5 bird flu. Conservationists are calling for urgent action to strengthen and restore bird feeding and breeding habitats across the Murray-Darling Basin. It follows the detection of the virus in South Australia. Co-National Director of the Alliance, Craig Wilkins, says there's still time.
6: We don't quite know when the jump will happen across into the Murray-Darling Basin. I mean, it may have already happened. It might be months away yet. So we really think that there is definitely time to act. In fact, only around 3% of wetlands across the Murray-Darling Basin actually get the water they need.
2: South Australia Police has sworn in almost 30 international and interstate recruits today. It's part of a program that's now drawn in 200 police from outside the state to boost numbers. Today's cohort of 27 includes recruits from England, Scotland, Wales and Queensland. They'll now go through a transition program specifically for officers who already carry policing experience from other jurisdictions. Sport and the Raiders host the Dragons in the first of today's NRL matches, the Knights at home to West's Tigers. In the AFL, North Melbourne will face Essendon and Fremantle play the Gold Coast in Perth.
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2: Hello, I'm David Cameron. The Federal Opposition says the Iranian embassy in Canberra should be shut down completely. Labor expelled the nation's ambassador last year, saying the regime was supporting some anti-Semitic attacks in Australia. Speaking to Sky, Liberal MP Julian Lisa says the current Middle East conflict increases the risks.
3: I think we have to ask ourselves why the embassy is open here anymore, given that it is a potential source of terrorism against our own people.
2: Shark spotting drones will monitor some New South Wales beaches from dawn to dusk. Premier Chris Minns has announced his government will invest an extra $34 million in a major scale-up of drone coverage across beaches in Sydney and along the state's coast.
4: No one can promise a shark mitigation program that can guarantee that there will be zero encounters with sharks. We can't do that today, we couldn't do that yesterday. But our plan here is to reduce the risk for swimmers and surfers in New South Wales beaches.
2: The Federal Treasurer says the government will prepare legislation to exempt existing assets from changes to capital gains tax if they change hands through death or divorce. The issue was raised in Parliament last week. Jim Chalmers has told the ABC's insiders there'll be a second bill introduced later this year, but didn't give details.
5: That's because it'll be made clear in the legislation, David. Okay. I don't think that's a particularly contentious way to say it. We will address it. If you want to use a different word, David, we will fix it. And we'll make clear the way that we will fix it in the legislation that follows.
2: The Murray-Darling Conservation Alliance says it's not too late to protect water birds from the deadly H5 bird flu. Authorities have confirmed the detection of bird flu in South Australia. Now conservationists are calling for the restoration of bird feeding and breeding habitats across the Murray-Darling Basin and the removal of avoidable threats. Co-National Director of the Alliance, Craig Wilkins, says urgent action must be taken.
6: We don't quite know when the jump will happen across into the Murray-Darling Basin. I mean, it may have already happened. It might be months away yet. So we really think that there is definitely time to act. In fact, only around 3% of wetlands across the Murray-Darling Basin actually get the water they need.
2: At least five people have been injured after a car was driven into Shoppers on a busy street in London. Scotland Yard says a 35-year-old man has been detained. Counter-terrorism officers were initially involved, but the incident isn't believed to be terrorist-related. Hobart's Dark Mofo Arts Festival has set a box office record with 100,000 tickets, bringing in $5.8 million. 60% were bought by interstate and overseas visitors. Tasmania's Tourism Minister Roger Yench says tens of thousands stayed an average of just over five nights in the state.
7: Some a lot more, which has been fantastic. It's a massive draw card. And a tremendous return on investment for Tasmania and all the sponsors who have invested in Dark Mofo in Hobart.
2: Sport, and in a new six-year deal, Queensland will host an Anzac Day Bledisloe Cup rugby match between the Wallabies and the All Blacks. The state will host matches in 2027, 29 and 2031, with New Zealand to host every other year. The state government says the deal with Rugby Australia strengthens Queensland's push to be a major events capital ahead of the 2032 Olympic and Paralympic Games.
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2: Hello, I'm David Cameron. The federal opposition says the Iranian embassy in Canberra should be shut down completely. Labor expelled the nation's ambassador last year, saying the regime was supporting some anti-Semitic attacks in Australia. Speaking to Sky, Liberal MP Julian Lisa says the current Middle East conflict increases the risks.
3: I think we have to ask ourselves why the embassy is open here anymore, given that it is a potential source of terrorism against our own people.
2: Shark spotting drones will monitor some New South Wales beaches from dawn to dusk. Premier Chris Minns has announced his government will invest an extra $34 million in a major scale-up of drone coverage across beaches in Sydney and along the state's coast.
4: No one can promise a shark mitigation program that can guarantee that there will be zero encounters with sharks. We can't do that today, we couldn't do that yesterday. But our plan here is to reduce the risk for swimmers and surfers in New South Wales beaches.
2: The Federal Treasurer says the government will prepare legislation to exempt existing assets from changes to capital gains tax if they change hands through death or divorce. The issue was raised in Parliament last week. Jim Chalmers has told the ABC's insiders there'll be a second bill introduced later this year, but didn't give details.
5: That's because it'll be made clear in the legislation, David. Okay. I don't think that's a particularly contentious way to say it. We will address it. If you want to use a different word, David, we will fix it. And we'll make clear the way that we will fix it in the legislation that follows.
2: The Murray-Darling Conservation Alliance says it's not too late to protect water birds from the deadly H5 bird flu. Authorities have confirmed the detection of bird flu in South Australia. Now conservationists are calling for the restoration of bird feeding and breeding habitats across the Murray-Darling Basin and the removal of avoidable threats. Co-National Director of the Alliance, Craig Wilkins, says urgent action must be taken.
6: We don't quite know when the jump will happen across into the Murray-Darling Basin. I mean, it may have already happened. It might be months away yet. So we really think that there is definitely time to act. In fact, only around 3% of wetlands across the Murray-Darling Basin actually get the water they need.
2: At least five people have been injured after a car was driven into Shoppers on a busy street in London. Scotland Yard says a 35-year-old man has been detained. Counter-terrorism officers were initially involved, but the incident isn't believed to be terrorist-related. Hobart's Dark Mofo Arts Festival has set a box office record with 100,000 tickets, bringing in $5.8 million. 60% were bought by interstate and overseas visitors. Tasmania's Tourism Minister Roger Yench says tens of thousands stayed an average of just over five nights in the state.
7: Some a lot more, which has been fantastic. It's a massive draw card. And a tremendous return on investment for Tasmania and all the sponsors who have invested in Dark Mofo in Hobart.
2: Sport, and in a new six-year deal, Queensland will host an Anzac Day Bledisloe Cup rugby match between the Wallabies and the All Blacks. The state will host matches in 2027, 29 and 2031, with New Zealand to host every other year. The state government says the deal with Rugby Australia strengthens Queensland's push to be a major events capital ahead of the 2032 Olympic and Paralympic Games.
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1: G'day, I'm Andrew Gee, Independent, Federal Member for Clare. I recently moved a motion in the Australian Parliament calling on governments to bring in a support package for our businesses going broke because of the indefinite closure of the Great Western Highway, and also to commit major funding in the budget for improved road access between the Central West and Sydney. Unbelievably, when it came to a vote, no Labor or One Nation MP supported it, and hardly any Liberals or Nationals either. Rest assured that I'll be keeping up the fight for the support our communities need and deserve. Authorised by AG Orange.
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Used to listen to Janicean, but one brother listened to Rush, the other brother listened to Dub from the Caribbean, another brother listened to Hush. Dad was Lead Belly, Dylan and Bird, it was a gift from my family. Everything that I heard without music, I would have been a different man. To put your hands in the air like it's a stick up. Bang.

0: The fun continues at the Wellow Soldiers Club with raffles every Tuesday, Friday and Sunday night. Plus there's bingo Tuesday to Thursday and Friday High Rollers Bingo on the last Friday of the month. 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
2: Hello, I'm David Cameron. The Federal Opposition says the Iranian embassy in Canberra should be shut down completely. Labor expelled the nation's ambassador last year, saying the regime was supporting some anti-Semitic attacks in Australia. Speaking to Sky, Liberal MP Julian Lisa says the current Middle East conflict increases the risks.
3: I think we have to ask ourselves why the embassy is open here anymore, given that it is a potential source of terrorism against our own people.
2: Shark-spotting drones will monitor some New South Wales beaches from dawn to dusk. Premier Chris Minns has announced his government will invest an extra $34 million in a major scale-up of drone coverage across beaches in Sydney and along the state's coast.
4: No one can promise a shark mitigation program that can guarantee that there will be zero encounters with sharks. We can't do that today, we couldn't do that yesterday. But our plan here is to reduce the risk for swimmers and surfers in New South Wales beaches.
2: The Federal Treasurer says the government will prepare legislation to exempt existing assets from changes to capital gains tax if they change hands through death or divorce. The issue was raised in Parliament last week. Jim Chalmers has told the ABC's insiders there'll be a second bill introduced later this year, but didn't give details.
5: That's because it'll be made clear in the legislation, David. Okay. I don't think that's a particularly contentious way to say it. We will address it. If you want to use a different word, David, we will fix it. And we'll make clear the way that we will fix it in the legislation that follows.
2: The Murray-Darling Conservation Alliance says it's not too late to protect water birds from the deadly H5 bird flu. Authorities have confirmed the detection of bird flu in South Australia. Now conservationists are calling for the restoration of bird feeding and breeding habitats across the Murray-Darling Basin and the removal of avoidable threats. Co-National Director of the Alliance, Craig Wilkins, says urgent action must be taken.
6: We don't quite know when the jump will happen across into the Murray-Darling Basin. I mean, it may have already happened. It might be months away yet. So we really think that there is definitely time to act. In fact, only around 3% of wetlands across the Murray-Darling Basin actually get the water they need.
2: At least five people have been injured after a car was driven into Shoppers on a busy street in London. Scotland Yard says a 35-year-old man has been detained. Counter-terrorism officers were initially involved, but the incident isn't believed to be terrorist-related. Hobart's Dark Mofo Arts Festival has set a box office record with 100,000 tickets, bringing in $5.8 million. 60% were bought by interstate and overseas visitors. Tasmania's Tourism Minister Roger Yench says tens of thousands stayed an average of just over five nights in the state.
7: Some a lot more, which has been fantastic. It's a massive draw card. And a tremendous return on investment for Tasmania and all the sponsors who have invested in Dark Mofo in Hobart.
2: Sport, and in a new six-year deal, Queensland will host an Anzac Day Bledisloe Cup rugby match between the Wallabies and the All Blacks. The state will host matches in 2027, 29 and 2031, with New Zealand to host every other year. The state government says the deal with Rugby Australia strengthens Queensland's push to be a major events capital ahead of the 2032 Olympic and Paralympic Games.
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0: And a great big happy hello to all of our listeners in Stuarttown. 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

G'day, Dubbo listeners. We know you're out there, but thank you for listening to the great music here from the Voice of Wellington. That's Benjang 91.5.

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And it's no wonder, because when it comes to the Central West, well, we reckon we play the best.

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1: Making news in the Wellington and District Leader, the Daily Liberal and Government Sources, I'm Tony Graham. The fix is in at Mitchell's Causeway Victoria Pass to reopen the Great Western Highway by mid-2027, but it's not going to resolve the traffic bottleneck as it will continue as the main point of congestion along the highway. The Convict Bridge will be stabilised with grout and piles driven into it to independently support a new two-lane bridge floating just above it. The government says the new bridge has allowed in its design the capacity to accommodate an additional traffic lane later. There are concerns an extra traffic lane will be insufficient to address congestion, and there are no plans announced for future development. Construction begins in July. The budgeted costs associated with the construction of the new overbridge has not been publicly disclosed by Roads Minister Jenny Acheson. Between 2006 and 2026, $21.24 million was spent on advanced geotechnical monitoring equipment and engineering assessments alone to prevent the 194-year-old convict-built dry stone causeway from collapsing. The government has already allocated $50 million to upgrade and strengthen the regional detour routes, an additional $20 million in financial support packages for impacted local businesses. Dubbo Regional Council Mayor Josh Black says work is progressing on the Duke of Wellington low-level bridge.
3: We awarded the contract for that, for the project management, to New South Wales Public Works, and they will take over that project and go about the tendering and procurement for all of the things required. Hopefully it'll be done in the next financial year. So everything goes perfectly, about 12 months' time, that job should be finished. Rain delays or another flood or anything like that, that'll obviously blow that time frame out. But let's say hopefully 12 months, best case scenario.
1: Mr. Black also mentioned LGA boundary changes at Yeovil.
3: North Yeovil is moving from Dubbo Regional Council area, the old Wellington Shire area, across into the Cabon Shire area with a little boundary adjustment there. So that's been proclaimed. We're just waiting for that to be gazetted for it to become officially official. But that should happen within the next week or so. It'll certainly happen by the 1st of July, the new financial year.
1: Mr. Black announced 2 new amenity blocks for Wellington and Dubbo.
3: A couple of new cemetery amenity blocks, one for the Wellington Cemetery and one for the Dubbo Cemetery, and they will be built over the next little while. So we've awarded the tender and work will begin on those in the next few months.
1: A blowout in internal complaints against Dubbo's councillors has completely exhausted the council's code of conduct budget, with officials admitting it is now too late to fix the deficit. 9 total complaints have been logged against Dubbo Regional Councillors' 2025-26 cycle. This has cost the council a total of $51,944.28 so far this reporting year. The weather outlook: mostly cloudy with more rain building as daytime temperatures mostly settle at 15 degrees. Daily conditions today: possible thunderstorm, 8 to 15. Monday showers, 10 to 15. Tuesday rain, 10 to 14. Wednesday showers, 10 to 15. Relative humidity ranging from 59% day and 96% night, with wind speed between 6 and 19 kilometres per hour this week. UV index moderate, sunrise 7:07 a.m, sunset 5:08 p.m. Parandong Dam is at 27% capacity, Windermere 83.

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1: G'day, I'm Andrew Gee, independent federal member for Clare. I recently moved a motion in the Australian Parliament calling on governments to bring in a support package for our businesses going broke because of the indefinite closure of the Great Western Highway, and also to commit major funding in the budget for improved road access between the Central West and Sydney. Unbelievably, when it came to a vote, no Labor or One Nation MP supported it, and hardly any Liberals or Nationals either. Rest assured that I'll be keeping up the fight for the support our communities need and deserve. Authorised by AG Orange.
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1: Making news in the Wellington and District Leader, the Daily Liberal and Government Sources, I'm Tony Graham. The fix is in at Mitchell's Causeway Victoria Pass to reopen the Great Western Highway by mid-2027, but it's not going to resolve the traffic bottleneck as it will continue as a main point of congestion along the highway. The Convict Bridge will be stabilised with grout and piles driven into it to independently support a new two-lane bridge floating just above it. The government says the new bridge has allowed in its design the capacity to accommodate an additional traffic lane later. There are concerns an extra traffic lane will be insufficient to address congestion, and there are no plans announced for future development. Construction begins in July. The budgeted cost associated with the construction of the new overbridge has not been publicly disclosed by Roads Minister Jenny Acheson. Between 2006 and 2026, $21.24 million was spent on advanced geotechnical monitoring equipment and engineering assessments alone to prevent the 194-year-old convict-built drystone causeway from collapsing. The government has already allocated $50 million to upgrade and strengthen the regional detour routes, and additional $20 million in financial support packages for impacted local businesses. Dubbo Regional Council Mayor Josh Black says work is progressing on the Duke of Wellington low-level bridge.
4: We awarded the contract for that, for the project management, to New South Wales Public Works, and they will take over that project and go about the tendering and procurement for all of the things required. Hopefully it'll be done in the next financial year. So everything goes perfectly, about 12 months' time, that job should be finished. Rain delays or another flood or anything like that, that'll obviously blow that time frame out. But let's say hopefully 12 months, best case scenario.
1: Mr. Black also mentioned LGA boundary changes at Yeovil.
4: North Yeovil is moving from Dubbo Regional Council area to our Wellington Shire area across into the Cabon Shire area with a little boundary adjustment there. So that's been proclaimed. We're just waiting for that to be gazetted for it to become officially official. But that should happen within the next week or so. It'll certainly happen by the 1st of July, the new financial year.
1: Mr. Black announced two new amenity blocks for Wellington and Dubbo.
4: A couple of new cemetery amenity blocks, one for the Wellington Cemetery and one for the Dubbo Cemetery, and they will be built over the next little while. So we've awarded the tender and work will begin on those in the next few months.
1: A blowout in internal complaints against Dubbo's councillors has completely exhausted the council's code of conduct budget, with officials admitting it is now too late to fix the deficit. 9 total complaints have been logged against Dubbo Regional Councillors' 2025-26 cycle. This has cost the council a total of $51,944.28 so far this reporting year. The weather outlook, mostly cloudy with more rain building as daytime temperatures mostly settle at 15 degrees. Daily conditions today, possible thunderstorm, 8 to 15, Monday showers, 10 to 15, Tuesday rain, 10 to 14, Wednesday showers, 10 to 15. Relative humidity ranging from 59% day and 96% night, with wind speed between 6 and 19 kilometres per hour this week. UV index moderate, sunrise 7:07 a.m, sunset 5:08 p.m. Burrendong Dam is at 27% capacity, Windham here 83%.

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1: Macquarie Homestay offers a beacon of hope and support for families facing medical challenges. 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Macquarie Homestay eases the burden during some of life's toughest moments.
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1: Yeah. Bye, baby. Then you fly, baby. Looking at the whip frame, that's a nice 80s. Used to throw it to me, like Tom Brady. With that long blonde hair, that's Marshall Brady. I'm all about your lady, Chelsea High Handler. 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
1: Making news in the Wellington and District Leader, the Daily Liberal and Government Sources, I'm Tony Graham. The fix is in at Mitchell's Causeway Victoria Pass to reopen the Great Western Highway by mid-2027, but it's not going to resolve the traffic bottleneck as it will continue as a main point of congestion along the highway. The Convict Bridge will be stabilised with grout and piles driven into it to independently support a new two-lane bridge floating just above it. The government says the new bridge has allowed in its design the capacity to accommodate an additional traffic lane later. There are concerns an extra traffic lane will be insufficient to address congestion, and there are no plans announced for future development. Construction begins in July. The budgeted costs associated with the construction of the new overbridge has not been publicly disclosed by Roads Minister Jenny Acheson. Between 2006 and 2026, $21.24 million was spent on advanced geotechnical monitoring equipment and engineering assessments alone to prevent the 194-year-old convict-built dry stone causeway from collapsing. The government has already allocated $50 million to upgrade and strengthen the regional detour routes, an additional $20 million in financial support packages for impacted local businesses. Dubbo Regional Council Mayor Josh Black says work is progressing on the Duke of Wellington low-level bridge.
3: We awarded the contract for that, for the project management, to New South Wales Public Works, and they will take over that project and go about the tendering and procurement for all of the things required. Hopefully it'll be done in the next financial year. So everything goes perfectly, about 12 months' time, that job should be finished. Rain delays or another flood or anything like that, that'll obviously blow that time frame out. But let's say hopefully 12 months, best case scenario.
1: Mr. Black also mentioned LGA boundary changes at Yeovil.
3: North Yeovil is moving from Dubbo Regional Council area, the old Wellington Shire area, across into the Cabon Shire area with a little boundary adjustment there. So that's been proclaimed. We're just waiting for that to be gazetted for it to become officially official. But that should happen within the next week or so. It'll certainly happen by the 1st of July, the new financial year.
1: Mr. Black announced 2 new amenity blocks for Wellington and Dubbo.
3: Couple of new cemetery amenity blocks, one for the Wellington Cemetery and one for the Dubbo Cemetery, and they will be built over the next little while. So we've awarded the tender and work will begin on those in the next few months.
1: A blowout in internal complaints against Dubbo's councillors has completely exhausted the council's code of conduct budget, with officials admitting it is now too late to fix the deficit. 9 total complaints have been logged against Dubbo Regional councillors 2025-26 cycle. This has cost the council a total of $51,944.28 so far this reporting year. The weather outlook, mostly cloudy with more rain building as daytime temperatures mostly settle at 15 degrees. Daily conditions today, possible thunderstorm 8 to 15, Monday showers 10 to 15, Tuesday rain 10 to 14, Wednesday showers 10 to 15. Relative humidity ranging from 59% day and 96% night, with wind speed between 6 and 19 kilometres per hour this week. UV index moderate, sunrise 7:07 a.m, sunset 5:08 p.m. Parandong Dam is at 27% capacity, Windermere 83.

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It was just two lovers sitting in the car, listening to Blonde, falling for each other. Pink and orange skies, feeling super childish. No Donald Glover. Missed call from my mother.

we were just two lovers. Feet up on the dash, driving nowhere fast, burning through the summer. Radio on blast, make the moment last. She got solar power. 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
1: Making news in the Wellington and District Leader, the Daily Liberal and Government Sources, I'm Tony Graham. The fix is in at Mitchell's Causeway Victoria Pass to reopen the Great Western Highway by mid-2027, but it's not going to resolve the traffic bottleneck as it will continue as the main point of congestion along the highway. The Convict Bridge will be stabilised with grout and piles driven into it to independently support a new two-lane bridge floating just above it. The government says the new bridge has allowed in its design the capacity to accommodate an additional traffic lane later. There are concerns an extra traffic lane would be insufficient to address congestion, and there are no plans announced for future development. Construction begins in July. The budgeted cost associated with the construction of the new overbridge has not been publicly disclosed by Roads Minister Jenny Acheson. Between 2006 and 2026, $21.24 million was spent on advanced geotechnical monitoring equipment and engineering assessments alone to prevent the 194-year-old convict-built drystone causeway from collapsing. The government has already allocated $50 million to upgrade and strengthen the regional detour routes, an additional $20 million in financial support packages for impacted local businesses. Dubbo Regional Council Mayor Josh Black says work is progressing on the Duke of Wellington low-level bridge.
4: We awarded the contract for that, for the project management, to New South Wales Public Works, and they will take over that project and go about the tendering and procurement for all of the things required. Hopefully it'll be done in the next financial year. So if everything goes perfectly, about 12 months' time, that job should be finished. Rain delays or another flood or anything like that, that'll obviously blow that time frame out. But let's say hopefully 12 months, best case scenario.
1: Mr. Black also mentioned LGA boundary changes at Yeovil.
4: North Yeovil is moving from Dubbo Regional Council area, the old Wellington Shire area, across into the Cabon Shire area with a little boundary adjustment there. So that's been proclaimed. We're just waiting for that to be gazetted for it to become officially official. But that should happen within the next week or so. It'll certainly happen by the 1st of July, the new financial year.
1: Mr. Black announced two new amenity blocks for Wellington and Dubbo.
4: A couple of new cemetery amenity blocks, one for the Wellington Cemetery and one for the Dubbo Cemetery, and they will be built over the next little while. So we've awarded the tender and work will begin on those in the next few months.
1: A blowout in internal complaints against Dubbo's councillors has completely exhausted the council's code of conduct budget, with officials admitting it is now too late to fix the deficit. 9 total complaints have been logged against Dubbo Regional Councillors' 2025-26 cycle. This has cost the council a total of $51,944.28 so far this reporting year. The weather outlook, mostly cloudy with more rain building as daytime temperatures mostly settle at 15 degrees. Daily conditions today, possible thunderstorm, 8 to 15, Monday showers, 10 to 15, Tuesday rain, 10 to 14, Wednesday showers, 10 to 15. Relative humidity ranging from 59% day and 96% night, with wind speed between 6 and 19 kilometres per hour this week. UV index moderate, sunrise 7:07 a.m, sunset 5:08 p.m. Parandong Dam is at 27% capacity, Windham here 83%.

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1: On a hot summer night, would you offer your throat to the wolf with the red roses?
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1: Yes.
2: Will he offer me his teeth?
1: Yes.
2: Will he offer me his jaws?
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2: Will he offer me his hunger?
1: Yes.
2: Again, will he offer me his hunger?
1: Yes.
2: And will he starve without me?
1: Yes.
2: Then does he love me?
1: Yes.
2: Yes.
1: On a hot summer night, would you offer your throat to the wolf with the red roses?
2: Yes.
1: I bet you say that to all the boys.

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2: I know it's weird to say this, but I've been thinking about it lately. 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Man, those days were crazy.

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1: Making news in the Wellington and District Leader, the Daily Liberal and Government Sources, I'm Tony Graham. The fix is in at Mitchell's Causeway Victoria Pass to reopen the Great Western Highway by mid-2027, but it's not going to resolve the traffic bottleneck as it will continue as a main point of congestion along the highway. The Convict Bridge will be stabilised with grout and piles driven into it to independently support a new two-lane bridge floating just above it. The government says the new bridge has allowed in its design the capacity to accommodate an additional traffic lane later. There are concerns an extra traffic lane would be insufficient to address congestion, and there are no plans announced for future development. Construction begins in July. The budgeted cost associated with the construction of the new overbridge has not been publicly disclosed by Roads Minister Jenny Acheson. Between 2006 and 2026, $21.24 million was spent on advanced geotechnical monitoring equipment and engineering assessments alone to prevent the 194-year-old convict-built drystone causeway from collapsing. The government has already allocated $50 million to upgrade and strengthen the regional detour routes, an additional $20 million in financial support packages for impacted local businesses. Dubbo Regional Council Mayor Josh Black says work is progressing on the Duke of Wellington low-level bridge.
3: We awarded the contract for that, for the project management, to New South Wales Public Works, and they will take over that project and go about the tendering and procurement for all of the things required. Hopefully it'll be done in the next financial year. So everything goes perfectly, about 12 months' time, that job should be finished. Rain delays or another flood or anything like that, that'll obviously blow that time frame out. But let's say hopefully 12 months, best case scenario.
1: Mr. Black also mentioned LGA boundary changes at Yeovil.
3: North Yeovil is moving from Dubbo Regional Council area to our Wellington Shire area across into the Cabon Shire area with a little boundary adjustment there. So that's been proclaimed. We're just waiting for that to be gazetted for it to become officially official. But that should happen within the next week or so. It'll certainly happen by the 1st of July, the new financial year.
1: Mr. Black announced 2 new amenity blocks for Wellington and Dubbo.
3: A couple of new cemetery amenity blocks, one for the Wellington Cemetery and one for the Dubbo Cemetery, and they will be built over the next little while. So we've awarded the tender and work will begin on those in the next few months.
1: A blowout in internal complaints against Dubbo's councillors has completely exhausted the council's code of conduct budget, with officials admitting it is now too late to fix the deficit. 9 total complaints have been logged against Dubbo Regional Councillors' 2025-26 cycle. This has cost the council a total of $51,944.28 so far this reporting year. The weather outlook, mostly cloudy with more rain building as daytime temperatures mostly settle at 15 degrees. Daily conditions today, possible thunderstorm, 8 to 15, Monday showers, 10 to 15, Tuesday rain, 10 to 14, Wednesday showers, 10 to 15. Relative humidity ranging from 59% day and 96% night, with wind speed between 6 and 19 kilometres per hour this week. UV index moderate, sunrise 7:07 a.m, sunset 5:08 p.m. Parandong Dam is at 27% capacity, Windham here 83%.

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I'm Bill Redfern. I listen to Bing Jang Radio, especially of a morning when I drive the West Haven bus to Dubbo. We listen to all the headlines of the news and the music. Think it's very good.

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1: And a big g'day to all our listeners out there in Baker's Swamp. 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
1: Making news in the Wellington and District Leader, the Daily Liberal and Government Sources, I'm Tony Graham. The fix is in at Mitchell's Causeway Victoria Pass to reopen the Great Western Highway by mid-2027, but it's not going to resolve the traffic bottleneck, as it will continue as the main point of congestion along the highway. The Convict Bridge will be stabilised with grout and piles driven into it to independently support a new two-lane bridge floating just above it. The government says the new bridge has allowed in its design the capacity to accommodate an additional traffic lane later. There are concerns an extra traffic lane would be insufficient to address congestion, and there are no plans announced for future development. Construction begins in July. The budgeted cost associated with the construction of the new overbridge has not been publicly disclosed by Roads Minister Jenny Acheson. Between 2006 and 2026, $21.24 million was spent on advanced geotechnical monitoring equipment and engineering assessments alone to prevent the 194-year-old convict-built drystone causeway from collapsing. The government has already allocated $50 million to upgrade and strengthen the regional detour routes, an additional $20 million in financial support packages for impacted local businesses. Dubbo Regional Council Mayor Josh Black says work is progressing on the Duke of Wellington low-level bridge.
4: We awarded the contract for that, for the project management, to New South Wales Public Works, and they will take over that project and go about the tendering and procurement for all of the things required. Hopefully it'll be done in the next financial year. So everything goes perfectly, about 12 months' time, that job should be finished. Rain delays or another flood or anything like that, that'll obviously blow that time frame out. But let's say hopefully 12 months, best case scenario.
1: Mr. Black also mentioned LGA boundary changes at Yeovil.
4: North Yeovil is moving from Dubbo Regional Council area to our Wellington Shire area across into the Cabon Shire area with a little boundary adjustment there. So that's been proclaimed. We're just waiting for that to be gazetted for it to become officially official. But that should happen within the next week or so. It'll certainly happen by the 1st of July, the new financial year.
1: Mr. Black announced two new amenity blocks for Wellington and Dubbo.
4: A couple of new cemetery amenity blocks, one for the Wellington Cemetery and one for the Dubbo Cemetery, and they will be built over the next little while. So we've awarded the tender and work will begin on those in the next few months.
1: A blowout in internal complaints against Dubbo's councillors has completely exhausted the council's code of conduct budget, with officials admitting it is now too late to fix the deficit. 9 total complaints have been logged against Dubbo Regional Councillors 2025-26 cycle. This has cost the council a total of $51,944.28 so far this reporting year. The weather outlook, mostly cloudy with more rain building as daytime temperatures mostly settle at 15 degrees. Daily conditions today, possible thunderstorm 8 to 15, Monday showers 10 to 15, Tuesday rain 10 to 14, Wednesday showers 10 to 15. Relative humidity ranging from 59% day and 96% night, with wind speed between 6 and 19 kilometres per hour this week. UV index moderate, sunrise 7:07 a.m, sunset 5:08 p.m. Parandong Dam is at 27% capacity, Windham here 83.

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Well, you're listening to Matt here on Binjang 91.5. And hey, if you're on the road at the moment, always keep Binjang 91.5 going with our greatest hits. And please, as always, take care and have a really safe trip. More great hits coming up on Binjang 91.5.

G'day to all our listeners out there at Dripstone. 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
1: Making news in the Wellington and District Leader, the Daily Liberal and Government Sources, I'm Tony Graham. The fix is in at Mitchell's Causeway Victoria Pass to reopen the Great Western Highway by mid-2027, but it's not going to resolve the traffic bottleneck as it will continue as a main point of congestion along the highway. The Convict Bridge will be stabilised with grout and piles driven into it to independently support a new two-lane bridge floating just above it. The government says the new bridge has allowed in its design the capacity to accommodate an additional traffic lane later. There are concerns an extra traffic lane would be insufficient to address congestion, and there are no plans announced for future development. Construction begins in July. The budgeted cost associated with the construction of the new overbridge has not been publicly disclosed by Roads Minister Jenny Acheson. Between 2006 and 2026, $21.24 million was spent on advanced geotechnical monitoring equipment and engineering assessments alone to prevent the 194-year-old convict-built drystone causeway from collapsing. The government has already allocated $50 million to upgrade and strengthen the regional detour routes, an additional $20 million in financial support packages for impacted local businesses. Dubbo Regional Council Mayor Josh Black says work is progressing on the Duke of Wellington low-level bridge.
3: We awarded the contract for that, for the project management, to New South Wales Public Works, and they will take over that project and go about the tendering and procurement for all of the things required. Hopefully it'll be done in the next financial year. So everything goes perfectly, about 12 months' time, that job should be finished. Rain delays or another flood or anything like that, that'll obviously blow that time frame out. But let's say hopefully 12 months, best case scenario.
1: Mr. Black also mentioned LGA boundary changes at Yeovil.
3: North Yeovil is moving from Dubbo Regional Council area to our Wellington Shire area across into the Cabon Shire area with a little boundary adjustment there. So that's been proclaimed. We're just waiting for that to be gazetted for it to become officially official. But that should happen within the next week or so. It'll certainly happen by the 1st of July, the new financial year.
1: Mr. Black announced 2 new amenity blocks for Wellington and Dubbo.
3: A couple of new cemetery amenity blocks, one for the Wellington Cemetery and one for the Dubbo Cemetery, and they will be built over the next little while. So we've awarded the tender and work will begin on those in the next few months.
1: A blowout in internal complaints against Dubbo's councillors has completely exhausted the council's code of conduct budget, with officials admitting it is now too late to fix the deficit. 9 total complaints have been logged against Dubbo Regional Councillors 2025-26 cycle. This has cost the council a total of $51,944.28 so far this reporting year. The weather outlook, mostly cloudy with more rain building as daytime temperatures mostly settle at 15 degrees. Daily conditions today, showers 10 to 15, Tuesday rain 10 to 14, Wednesday showers 10 to 15. Relative humidity ranging from 59% day and 96% night, with wind speed between 6 and 19 kilometres per hour this week. UV index moderate, sunrise 7:07 a.m, sunset 5:08 p.m. Parandong Dam is at 27% capacity, Windham here 83%.

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Work is always better with Bing Jang. We tend to agree. Part of the reason is we keep rolling out those great hits. And here's more of them right now.

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Great music here on Binjang 91.5. 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
1: Making news in the Wellington and District Leader, the Daily Liberal and Government Sources, I'm Tony Graham. The fix is in at Mitchell's Causeway Victoria Pass to reopen the Great Western Highway by mid-2027, but it's not going to resolve the traffic bottleneck as it will continue as the main point of congestion along the highway. The Convict Bridge will be stabilised with grout and piles driven into it to independently support a new two-lane bridge floating just above it. The government says the new bridge has allowed in its design the capacity to accommodate an additional traffic lane later. There are concerns an extra traffic lane will be insufficient to address congestion, and there are no plans announced for future development. Construction begins in July. The budgeted cost associated with the construction of the new overbridge has not been publicly disclosed by Roads Minister Jenny Acheson. Between 2006 and 2026, $21.24 million was spent on advanced geotechnical monitoring equipment and engineering assessments alone to prevent the 194-year-old convict-built drystone causeway from collapsing. The government has already allocated $50 million to upgrade and strengthen the regional detour routes, an additional $20 million in financial support packages for impacted local businesses. Dubbo Regional Council Mayor Josh Black says work is progressing on the Duke of Wellington low-level bridge.
4: We awarded the contract for that, for the project management, to New South Wales Public Works, and they will take over that project and go about the tendering and procurement for all of the things required. Hopefully it'll be done in the next financial year. So if everything goes perfectly, about 12 months' time, that job should be finished. Rain delays or another flood or anything like that, that'll obviously blow that time frame out. But let's say hopefully 12 months, best case scenario.
1: Mr. Black also mentioned LGA boundary changes at Yeovil.
4: North Yeovil is moving from Dubbo Regional Council area, the old Wellington Shire area, across into the Cabon Shire area with a little boundary adjustment there. So that's been proclaimed. We're just waiting for that to be gazetted for it to become officially official. But that should happen within the next week or so. It'll certainly happen by the 1st of July, the new financial year.
1: Mr. Black announced two new amenity blocks for Wellington and Dubbo.
4: A couple of new cemetery amenity blocks, one for the Wellington Cemetery and one for the Dubbo Cemetery, and they will be built over the next little while. So we've awarded the tender and work will begin on those in the next few months.
1: A blowout in internal complaints against Dubbo's councillors has completely exhausted the council's code of conduct budget, with officials admitting it is now too late to fix the deficit. 9 total complaints have been logged against Dubbo Regional councillors 2025-26 cycle. This has cost the council a total of $51,944.28 so far this reporting year. The weather outlook, mostly cloudy with more rain building as daytime temperatures mostly settle at 15 degrees. Daily conditions today, showers 10 to 15, Tuesday rain 10 to 14, Wednesday showers 10 to 15. Relative humidity ranging from 59% day and 96% night with wind speed between 6 and 19 kilometres per hour this week. UV index moderate, sunrise 7:07 a.m, sunset 5:08 p.m. Parandong Dam is at 27% capacity, Windham here 83%.

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G'day to all our listeners out there in Burrendong, particularly those that are around the recreation park. 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
2: 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T's and C's apply.
1: Making news in the Wellington and District Leader, the Daily Liberal and Government Sources, I'm Tony Graham. The fix is in at Mitchell's Causeway Victoria Pass to reopen the Great Western Highway by mid-2027, but it's not going to resolve the traffic bottleneck as it will continue as a main point of congestion along the highway. The Convict Bridge will be stabilised with grout and piles driven into it to independently support a new two-lane bridge floating just above it. The government says the new bridge has allowed in its design the capacity to accommodate an additional traffic lane later. There are concerns an extra traffic lane would be insufficient to address congestion, and there are no plans announced for future development. Construction begins in July. The budgeted cost associated with the construction of the new overbridge has not been publicly disclosed by Roads Minister Jenny Acheson. Between 2006 and 2026, $21.24 million was spent on advanced geotechnical monitoring equipment and engineering assessments alone to prevent the 194-year-old convict-built drystone causeway from collapsing. The government has already allocated $50 million to upgrade and strengthen the regional detour routes, an additional $20 million in financial support packages for impacted local businesses. Dubbo Regional Council Mayor Josh Black says work is progressing on the Duke of Wellington low-level bridge.
3: We awarded the contract for that, for the project management, to New South Wales Public Works, and they will take over that project and go about the tendering and procurement for all of the things required. Hopefully it'll be done in the next financial year. So everything goes perfectly, about 12 months' time, that job should be finished. Rain delays or another flood or anything like that, that'll obviously blow that time frame out. But let's say hopefully 12 months, best case scenario.
1: Mr. Black also mentioned LGA boundary changes at Yeovil.
3: North Yeovil is moving from Dubbo Regional Council area to our Wellington Shire area across into the Cabon Shire area with a little boundary adjustment there. So that's been proclaimed. We're just waiting for that to be gazetted for it to become officially official. But that should happen within the next week or so. It'll certainly happen by the 1st of July, the new financial year.
1: Mr. Black announced 2 new amenity blocks for Wellington and Dubbo.
3: A couple of new cemetery amenity blocks, one for the Wellington Cemetery and one for the Dubbo Cemetery, and they will be built over the next little while. So we've awarded the tender and work will begin on those in the next few months.
1: A blowout in internal complaints against Dubbo's councillors has completely exhausted the council's code of conduct budget, with officials admitting it is now too late to fix the deficit. 9 total complaints have been logged against Dubbo Regional Councillors 2025-26 cycle. This has cost the council a total of $51,944.28 so far this reporting year. The weather outlook, mostly cloudy with more rain building as daytime temperatures mostly settle at 15 degrees. Daily conditions today, showers 10 to 15, Tuesday rain 10 to 14, Wednesday showers 10 to 15. Relative humidity ranging from 59% day and 96% night, with wind speed between 6 and 19 kilometres per hour this week. UV index moderate, sunrise 7:07 a.m, sunset 5:08 p.m. Parandong Dam is at 27% capacity, Windham here 83%.

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0: I'm Mick Simmons. I've recently moved back to Wellington after being away for 20 months.
1: And what do you think of Bingjang 91.5?
0: First class, very good. I like it very much, particularly in the morning.
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0: We play the best from Australia. 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

Oh, well, I was talking to people the other day and they were telling us how they were listening to Binjang 91.5 at work. And it's no wonder, because when it comes to the Central West, well, we play the best.

Well, it's a great big hello, too, to all the people out at Bodangra listening. We know you like our music selection. In fact, we've been told that you reckon it's absolutely gold. And it is, because it's your music, and it's right here on Binjang 91.5.

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1: Making news in the Wellington and District Leader, the Daily Liberal and Government Sources, I'm Tony Graham. The fix is in at Mitchell's Causeway Victoria Pass to reopen the Great Western Highway by mid-2027, but it's not going to resolve the traffic bottleneck as it will continue as the main point of congestion along the highway. The Convict Bridge will be stabilised with grout and piles driven into it to independently support a new two-lane bridge floating just above it. The government says the new bridge has allowed in its design the capacity to accommodate an additional traffic lane later. There are concerns an extra traffic lane will be insufficient to address congestion, and there are no plans announced for future development. Construction begins in July. The budgeted cost associated with the construction of the new overbridge has not been publicly disclosed by Roads Minister Jenny Acheson. Between 2006 and 2026, $21.24 million was spent on advanced geotechnical monitoring equipment and engineering assessments alone to prevent the 194-year-old convict-built drystone causeway from collapsing. The government has already allocated $50 million to upgrade and strengthen the regional detour routes, an additional $20 million in financial support packages for impacted local businesses. Dubbo Regional Council Mayor Josh Black says work is progressing on the Duke of Wellington low-level bridge.
4: We awarded the contract for that, for the project management, to New South Wales Public Works, and they will take over that project and go about the tendering and procurement for all of the things required. Hopefully it'll be done in the next financial year. So everything goes perfectly, about 12 months' time, that job should be finished. Rain delays or another flood or anything like that, that'll obviously blow that time frame out. But let's say hopefully 12 months, best case scenario.
1: Mr. Black also mentioned LGA boundary changes at Yeovil.
4: North Yeovil is moving from Dubbo Regional Council area, the old Wellington Shire area, across into the Cabon Shire area with a little boundary adjustment there. So that's been proclaimed. We're just waiting for that to be gazetted for it to become officially official. But that should happen within the next week or so. It'll certainly happen by the 1st of July, the new financial year.
1: Mr. Black announced two new amenity blocks for Wellington and Dubbo.
4: A couple of new cemetery amenity blocks, one for the Wellington Cemetery and one for the Dubbo Cemetery, and they will be built over the next little while. So we've awarded the tender and work will begin on those in the next few months.
1: A blowout in internal complaints against Dubbo's councillors has completely exhausted the council's code of conduct budget, with officials admitting it is now too late to fix the deficit. Nine total complaints have been logged against Dubbo Regional Councillors' 2025-26 cycle. This has cost the council a total of $51,944.28 so far this reporting year. The weather outlook, mostly cloudy with more rain building as daytime temperatures mostly settle at 15 degrees. Daily conditions today, showers 10 to 15, Tuesday rain 10 to 14, Wednesday showers 10 to 15. Relative humidity ranging from 59% day and 96% night, with wind speed between 6 and 19 kilometres per hour this week. UV index moderate, sunrise 7:07 a.m, sunset 5:08 p.m. Parandong Dam is at 27% capacity, Windermere 83.

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1: Making news in the Wellington and District Leader, the Daily Liberal and Government Sources, I'm Tony Graham. The fix is in at Mitchell's Causeway Victoria Pass to reopen the Great Western Highway by mid-2027, but it's not going to resolve the traffic bottleneck as it will continue as a main point of congestion along the highway. The Convict Bridge will be stabilised with grout and piles driven into it to independently support a new 2-lane bridge floating just above it. The government says the new bridge has allowed in its design the capacity to accommodate an additional traffic lane later. There are concerns an extra traffic lane will be insufficient to address congestion, and there are no plans announced for future development. Construction begins in July. The budgeted costs associated with the construction of the new overbridge has not been publicly disclosed by Roads Minister Jenny Acheson. Between 2006 and 2026, $21.24 million was spent on advanced geotechnical monitoring equipment and engineering assessments alone to prevent the 194-year-old convict-built dry stone causeway from collapsing. The government has already allocated $50 million to upgrade and strengthen the regional detour routes, an additional $20 million in financial support packages for impacted local businesses. Dubbo Regional Council Mayor Josh Black says work is progressing on the Duke of Wellington low-level bridge.
3: We awarded the contract for that, for the project management, to New South Wales Public Works, and they will take over that project and go about the tendering and procurement for all of the things required. Hopefully it'll be done in the next financial year. So everything goes perfectly, about 12 months' time, that job should be finished. Rain delays or another flood or anything like that, that'll obviously blow that time frame out. But let's say hopefully 12 months, best case scenario.
1: Mr. Black also mentioned LGA boundary changes at Yeovil.
3: North Yeovil is moving from Dubbo Regional Council area, the old Wellington Shire area, across into the Cabon Shire area with a little boundary adjustment there. So that's been proclaimed. We're just waiting for that to be gazetted for it to become officially official. But that should happen within the next week or so. It'll certainly happen by the 1st of July, the new financial year.
1: Mr. Black announced 2 new amenity blocks for Wellington and Dubbo.
3: A couple of new cemetery amenity blocks, one for the Wellington Cemetery and one for the Dubbo Cemetery, and they will be built over the next little while. So we've awarded the tender and work will begin on those in the next few months.
1: A blowout in internal complaints against Dubbo's councillors has completely exhausted the council's code of conduct budget, with officials admitting it is now too late to fix the deficit. 9 total complaints have been logged against Dubbo Regional Councillors' 2025-26 cycle. This has cost the council a total of $51,944.28 so far this reporting year. The weather outlook: mostly cloudy with more rain building as daytime temperatures mostly settle at 15 degrees. Daily conditions today: showers 10 to 15, Tuesday rain 10 to 14, Wednesday showers 10 to 15. Relative humidity ranging from 59% day and 96% night, with wind speed between 6 and 19 kilometres per hour this week. UV index moderate, sunrise 7:07 a.m, sunset 5:08 p.m. Parandong Dam is at 27% capacity, Windham here 83%.

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0: Binjang 91.5.
1: You told me you've been on some positive, yeah, yeah. Lately I just wanna show up in bodies, yeah, yeah. Always been a little mathematician. Lately this cash I'm getting got me losing count of these bags. I've been moving too fast. Hard times don't last. Remember when cops are rats talking out too fast. Boy, you ain't with a

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1: Making news in the Wellington and District Leader, the Daily Liberal and Government Sources, I'm Tony Graham. The fix is in at Mitchell's Causeway Victoria Pass to reopen the Great Western Highway by mid-2027, but it's not going to resolve the traffic bottleneck, as it will continue as the main point of congestion along the highway. The Convict Bridge will be stabilised with grout and piles driven into it to independently support a new two-lane bridge floating just above it. The government says the new bridge has allowed in its design the capacity to accommodate an additional traffic lane later. There are concerns an extra traffic lane will be insufficient to address congestion, and there are no plans announced for future development. Construction begins in July. The budgeted cost associated with the construction of the new overbridge has not been publicly disclosed by Roads Minister Jenny Acheson. Between 2006 and 2026, $21.24 million was spent on advanced geotechnical monitoring equipment and engineering assessments alone to prevent the 194-year-old convict-built drystone causeway from collapsing. The government has already allocated $50 million to upgrade and strengthen the regional detour routes, an additional $20 million in financial support packages for impacted local businesses. Dubbo Regional Council Mayor Josh Black says work is progressing on the Duke of Wellington low-level bridge.
4: We awarded the contract for that, for the project management, to New South Wales Public Works, and they will take over that project and go about the tendering and procurement for all of the things required. Hopefully it'll be done in the next financial year. So everything goes perfectly, about 12 months' time, that job should be finished. Rain delays or another flood or anything like that, that'll obviously blow that time frame out. But let's say hopefully 12 months, best case scenario.
1: Mr. Black also mentioned LGA boundary changes at Yeovil.
4: North Yeovil is moving from Dubbo Regional Council area to our Wellington Shire area across into the Cabon Shire area with a little boundary adjustment there. So that's been proclaimed. We're just waiting for that to be gazetted for it to become officially official. But that should happen within the next week or so. It'll certainly happen by the 1st of July, the new financial year.
1: Mr. Black announced two new amenity blocks for Wellington and Dubbo.
4: A couple of new cemetery amenity blocks, one for the Wellington Cemetery and one for the Dubbo Cemetery, and they will be built over the next little while. So we've awarded the tender and work will begin on those in the next few months.
1: A blowout in internal complaints against Dubbo's councillors has completely exhausted the council's code of conduct budget, with officials admitting it is now too late to fix the deficit. 9 total complaints have been logged against Dubbo Regional Councillors' 2025-26 cycle. This has cost the council a total of $51,944.28 so far this reporting year. The weather outlook, mostly cloudy with more rain building as daytime temperatures mostly settle at 15 degrees. Daily conditions today, showers 10 to 15, Tuesday rain 10 to 14, Wednesday showers 10 to 15. Relative humidity ranging from 59% day and 96% night with wind speed between 6 and 19 kilometres per hour this week. UV index moderate, sunrise 7:07 a.m, sunset 5:08 p.m. Parandong Dam is at 27% capacity, Windham here 83%.

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2: Good morning, I'm Laura Devoy. The drivers of anti-Semitism on social media and in public media organisations will be the focus of the Royal Commission this week. The probe will hold its third block of public hearings in Sydney from today. There are six witnesses scheduled to speak, all of whom have lived experience. Labor has returned as the preferred political party, with support for One Nation declining in the latest news poll. Conducted for the Australian newspaper, the poll has Labor up 3 points to 33% of the primary vote. One Nation dropped from 31% to 29%, while the coalition has recorded a new historic low of 17%. Anthony Albanese remains preferred prime minister with 49%. Pauline Hanson was second with 31%, while Angus Taylor had just 20%. Researchers say greater recognition is needed for unpaid carers who look after family or friends in palliative care. Peter Hislop has more.
3: A Flinders University paper has found while federal government policy looks to improve recognition of unpaid carers, there is limited evidence of research priorities that ensure new policies are effective in practice. The study interviewed carers with lived experience and found they face emotional, social, physical and financial burdens. Academics are calling for a research agenda which is evidence-based. That includes seeing if support services can be accessed in a timely or equitable way, evaluation of existing support systems and an assessment of the well-being of carers.
2: Rescue efforts are continuing in Venezuela following last Wednesday's devastating earthquakes. At least 1,450 people were killed. Locals say there's not enough equipment to help with the response, but they're still hopeful of finding survivors. A plane carrying skydivers has crashed in eastern France, killing all 11 on board. The BBC's Mari Billion reports.
4: The light aircraft was taking off and just went down almost instantly after it has taken off. So it seems to have been their first ever skydiving experience on plane. They must have been trained before that, but they would have jumped for the first time today. And it was an experienced pilot and five instructors, one for each of the five people taking part to the experience. And it seems to have been five people who knew each other, because there were five nurses, self-employed nurses from the area.
2: The family of a 17-year-old girl allegedly murdered in Thailand say they're seeking the death penalty. An Australian man has been charged with numerous offences, including murder, which he denies. Turning to sport, Fremantle has extended its winning streak to 14 games with victory over the Gold Coast. The Dockers controlled the game from the start. The final score, 11-14-80 to 3-11-29. Coach Justin Longmuir says it was a good win.
5: We've been pretty consistent with our roles and our brand, and thought we kept on playing the right way, even though we probably weren't getting scoreboard reward for it.
2: In the other AFL match yesterday, North Melbourne defeated Essendon by 14 points. And New South Wales coach Laurie Daly has made six changes to his team ahead of the State of Origin decider. Brian To'o, Katoni Staggs, Victor Radley, Dylan Lucas and Appy Corrissau have been dropped. Jack Bostock, who was part of the squad for Game 2, will make his debut, with Tolu Kola relegated to the bench. Bradman Best, Stephen Crichton, Liam Martin, Haumole Olakau'atu and Blake Braley have been recalled.
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6: Binjang. 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I'm Mark Vale.

Windjack 91.5 and Tyler Hubbard there, dancing in the country. Good morning and welcome to a brand new work week. Hope the weekend was kind to you. This is Dire Straits now, from that amazing decade, the 70s, and the Sultans of Swing now.

0: Windjack 91.5 in Dire Straits and the Sultans of Swing. Now, stay with us. We've got Angry Anderson coming up, and we've got the master too, George Benson. That's still to come this hour at Abra. Knowing me, knowing you later on this hour as well, you know, it is Monday, 29th of June, World International Industrial Design Day of all days, would you believe it? Did they make that one up? It's also Hug Day in some parts of the world. So if you're looking for an excuse to get or give a hug, well, look no further than Hug Day. It's a day, as part of an invitation, I think, to recognise how meaningful a simple hug can be when it comes to respectful and shared with care. It's an opportunity to show affection to family and friends. Yep, Hug Day today.
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0: Binge 91.5 and George Benson there, Give Me the Night, and American Authors. And, gee, what a great song. Now, I haven't heard that in ages, but we've got a whole bunch of good songs still to come. We've got Angry Anderson still to come, but this time he's going to be more humble than heavy. It's just gone 24 past 6 now if you're a 6:30 starter. Medium chance of showers. Oh, they're bubbling up in the south today. Slight chance elsewhere. Chance of morning fog on and east of the ranges. Winds coming in east nor-easterly at 15 to 20 kilometres an hour, becoming light in the late afternoon. They're becoming east nor-easterly of 15 to 20 k's in the evening, heading for a top today of 17 degrees. Right now in Wello, we've got 11.6. Bureau says it feels like 8.9. Down at Yeovil, 12.8. Feels like 8.7. And at Stewarttown, right now it's 10.8. Feels like 8.7 degrees.
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2: 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I mean, that's suspiciously generous. 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
1: Making news in the Wellington and District Leader, the Daily Liberal and Government Sources, I'm Tony Graham. The fix is in at Mitchell's Causeway Victoria Pass to reopen the Great Western Highway by mid-2027, but it's not going to resolve the traffic bottleneck as it will continue as a main point of congestion along the highway. The Convict Bridge will be stabilised with grout and piles driven into it to independently support a new two-lane bridge floating just above it. The government says the new bridge has allowed in its design the capacity to accommodate an additional traffic lane later. There are concerns an extra traffic lane will be insufficient to address congestion, and there are no plans announced for future development. Construction begins in July. The budgeted cost associated with the construction of the new overbridge has not been publicly disclosed by Roads Minister Jenny Acheson. Between 2006 and 2026, $21.24 million was spent on advanced geotechnical monitoring equipment and engineering assessments alone to prevent the 194-year-old convict-built drystone causeway from collapsing. The government has already allocated $50 million to upgrade and strengthen the regional detour routes, and additional $20 million in financial support packages for impacted local businesses. Dubbo Regional Council Mayor Josh Black says work is progressing on the Duke of Wellington low-level bridge.
3: We awarded the contract for that, for the project management, to New South Wales Public Works, and they will take over that project and go about the tendering and procurement for all of the things required. Hopefully it'll be done in the next financial year. So everything goes perfectly, about 12 months' time, that job should be finished. Rain delays or another flood or anything like that, that'll obviously blow that time frame out. But let's say hopefully 12 months, best case scenario.
1: Mr. Black also mentioned LGA boundary changes at Yeovil.
3: North Yeovil is moving from Dubbo Regional Council area to our Wellington Shire area across into the Cabon Shire area with a little boundary adjustment there. So that's been proclaimed. We're just waiting for that to be gazetted for it to become officially official. But that should happen within the next week or so. It'll certainly happen by the 1st of July, the new financial year.
1: Mr. Black announced two new amenity blocks for Wellington and Dubbo.
3: A couple of new cemetery amenity blocks, one for the Wellington Cemetery and one for the Dubbo Cemetery, and they will be built over the next little while. So we've awarded the tender and work will begin on those in the next few months.
1: A blowout in internal complaints against Dubbo's councillors has completely exhausted the council's code of conduct budget, with officials admitting it is now too late to fix the deficit. 9 total complaints have been logged against Dubbo Regional Councillors' 2025-26 cycle. This has cost the council a total of $51,944.28 so far this reporting year. The weather outlook, mostly cloudy with more rain building as daytime temperatures mostly settle at 15 degrees. Daily conditions today, showers 10 to 15, Tuesday rain 10 to 14, Wednesday showers 10 to 15. Relative humidity ranging from 59% day and 96% night, with wind speed between 6 and 19 kilometres per hour this week. UV index moderate, sunrise 7:07 a.m, sunset 5:08 p.m. Burrendong Dam is at 27% capacity, Windham here 83%.

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1: Macquarie Homestay offers a beacon of hope and support for families facing medical challenges. 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Macquarie Homestay eases the burden during some of life's toughest moments.
2: Binjiang.

Binjang 91.5 at Avicii and Addicted to You. Now, Avicii is a Swedish DJ and remixer, also record producer, and his real name is, I had it here somewhere. What's his real name? It's gone. Okay. It's something quite bland, really. But, you know, he's, I've got to say, he had a couple of hits. Stay with us. We got a whole bunch of good songs still to come this morning. To make it feel like the weekend's still around. Supertramp, that's still to come with the Angels. Also, John Lennon as well. Medium chance of showers around the place today. A slight chance elsewhere. Chance of morning fog on and off of the ranges. Winds east nor'easterly 15 to 20 k's, becoming light in the late afternoon, then becoming east nor'easterly at 15 to 20 kilometres an hour in the evening. Right now in town in Wellington, we have it on 11.6. If you're out of town, let's have a look at this. At Yeovil now, it's 12.8, so just under 13 degrees at Stewart Town. It is 10.9 degrees at the moment. So, well, it's one of those days. But we're going to get some rain later in the week. And it could be quite a lot of it around too, but we'll talk about that later. Stay with us.

0: Binjang 91.5 and Don Williams there, that old classic, I Believe in Love. ABBA in there too with Knowing Me, Knowing You. Hey, it's 10 to 7. Now, something important tonight between 5 and 6 p.m., Wellington High School Years 7 to 12 Parent Teacher Night at the Wellington Memorial Club at the Soldiers in the auditorium there. Bookings can be made through the Central Parent Portal or through the front office. So Parent Teacher Night between 5 and 6.30 p.m. tonight, so don't miss it. Supertramp coming up in just a moment. Don't go away, Dan.
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2: Good morning, I'm Laura Devoy. The Royal Commission into Anti-Semitism and Social Cohesion will next hear from social media companies and traditional media outlets. The third round of public hearings will get underway in Sydney today. It'll go for a fortnight before the inquiry moves to Melbourne. Among those giving evidence today is Ben Cohen, who was wrongly accused of being the perpetrator of the Bondi Junction stabbings in 2024. A new report has found university students are burdened by financial worries. Universities Australia says the cost of maintaining a basic student standard of living has risen by 29% since 2021, which is higher than inflation. It's calling for changes to the Job Ready Graduates Package, which was designed to encourage students to take up careers in fields with workforce shortages. But studies have found the scheme has hardly influenced student degree choices. The flow of ships through the Strait of Hormuz is yet to be fully restored with concerns over the ceasefire. The US and Iran have accused each other of violating the agreement, with both sides launching attacks over the weekend. Under the Memorandum of Understanding signed earlier this month, the flow of shipping was to be fully restored within 30 days. Iran's Foreign Minister Abbas Araghchi spoke in Iraq overnight.
3: Under the Memorandum of Understanding, the Strait of Hormuz will return to its pre-war capacity within 30 days under the management that Iran will put in place. Any attempt to adopt new or separate arrangements from those currently being implemented by the Islamic Republic of Iran will only complicate the situation.
2: That audio from the BBC. A bio-inspired robotic bird has been designed to help scientists understand how kestrels cope with turbulence. Scarlett Coppola reports.
4: Researchers say the Nankeen kestrel is one of nature's most stable flyers. A robotic replica designed to mimic its movements is helping scientists uncover how the bird stays steady in rough air. With atmospheric turbulence expected to worsen due to climate change, researchers say the findings could help improve the design of small drones, making them safer and more efficient. Researcher from the Royal Melbourne Institute of Technology, Matt Penn, says birds use subtle wing and body movements to remain stable in conditions that would typically ground small unmanned aircraft.
2: A vigilante nicknamed Batman has been duct taping people suspected of stealing motorbikes to street poles in Mexico. At least five men have been found tied up over the past 2 days with the Spanish word for thief written on their foreheads. They also had cat whiskers drawn on their faces, and at least one was injured. Police say the duct taped men were being treated as victims and they're searching for the perpetrator. Turning to sport, in cricket, Australia remains undefeated at the Women's T20 World Cup. After a 6-wicket win over India. India batted first and scored 170. Sophie Molyneux took 2 wickets. Australia reached the target with 1 over to spare. Elise Perry top scored with 56. Ash Gardner also posted an unbeaten half century. Australia is through to the semis while India is out of the tournament. The knockout stage of the FIFA World Cup is underway with just 32 teams remaining in the tournament. There's only one match today. South Africa is taking on Canada. And in the NRL, the Newcastle Knights defeated the West Tigers 12-6 and the Canberra Raiders beat the St George Illawarra Dragons 24-16.
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7: The music continues. I'm Mark Vale. The music continues. I'm Mark Vale.

Benjack 91.5, Wiz, Kafira and Charlie Puth, see you again. Let's have a look at a time. Oh, it's getting there, isn't it? It's just gone to 7:08 if you're a 7:30 start. A lot of people do start at 7 o'clock. It's Monday, June 29 today. And if you've got the day off, maybe it's an RDO, you know, one of those roster day offs, it's International Fisherman's Day today. So you know what you've got to do. Okay, let's have a look at the forecast today. Medium chance of showers in the south. They've got to bubble up every now and again, you know, right across the central west today. Slight chance elsewhere. Chance of morning fog on and east of the ranges. Winds coming in from the east nor-easterly at 15 to 20 kilometres an hour, becoming light in the late afternoon. Then they'll come in east nor-easterly at 15 to 20 k's in the evening. Expected top today, 17 degrees, and right now it's 11.4. Bureau says it feels like 8.6 in Wellington. Out at Yeovil, it's 12.8. Say just a smidgen under 13, feels like 8.3. And at Stewart Town, it is 10.9 degrees, so 11 degrees, and it feels like 8.8. I don't know how they work it out, but we do it every day, and it's on the official websites, so you know there must be a formula in there somewhere. Here are the Angels, Bitcheck 91.5. This will get you going on your Monday morning. We're gonna make it feel like the weekend again. Go and take a long line.

0: Ben Jack, 91.5, Kane Brown and Caitlin Brown. That is, thank God. It's 7:15. It's a special day today. It is, as I mentioned earlier, International Fisherman's Day. It's also Camera Day today. What were you doing back in 1971? You got some special memories from that year? We've got a great song from that year coming up in just a moment. Don't go away.
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Big Jack, 91.5, and Rachel Platten, and that is the fight song. Tate McRae in there too, and Greedy. We've got to take a break. We've got to come back with three guys. The band was formed in Britain, I think very late 60s, was it? Or very early 70s, around that time. And they were American, believe it or not. They were the sons of American servicemen stationed in the UK at that time. Stay with us. Don't go away. Tony's got the local news on a half hour as well.

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1: G'day, I'm Andrew Gee, independent federal member for Clare. I recently moved a motion in the Australian Parliament calling on governments to bring in a support package for our businesses going broke because of the indefinite closure of the Great Western Highway, and also to commit major funding in the budget for improved road access between the Central West and Sydney. Unbelievably, when it came to a vote, no Labor or One Nation MP supported it, and hardly any Liberals or Nationals either. Rest assured that I'll be keeping up the fight for the support our communities need and deserve. Authorised by AG Orange.
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1: Making news in the Wellington and District Leader, the Daily Liberal and Government Sources, I'm Tony Graham. The fix is in at Mitchell's Causeway Victoria Pass to reopen the Great Western Highway by mid-2027, but it's not going to resolve the traffic bottleneck as it will continue as the main point of congestion along the highway. The Convict Bridge will be stabilised with grout and piles driven into it to independently support a new two-lane bridge floating just above it. The government says the new bridge has allowed in its design the capacity to accommodate an additional traffic lane later. There are concerns an extra traffic lane would be insufficient to address congestion, and there are no plans announced for future development. Construction begins in July. The budgeted cost associated with the construction of the new overbridge has not been publicly disclosed by Roads Minister Jenny Acheson. Between 2006 and 2026, $21.24 million was spent on advanced geotechnical monitoring equipment and engineering assessments alone to prevent the 194-year-old convict-built drystone causeway from collapsing. The government has already allocated $50 million to upgrade and strengthen the regional detour routes, an additional $20 million in financial support packages for impacted local businesses. Dubbo Regional Council Mayor Josh Black says work is progressing on the Duke of Wellington low-level bridge.
4: We awarded the contract for that, for the project management, to New South Wales Public Works, and they will take over that project and go about the tendering and procurement for all of the things required. Hopefully it'll be done in the next financial year. So if everything goes perfectly, about 12 months' time, that job should be finished. Rain delays or another flood or anything like that, that'll obviously blow that time frame out. But let's say hopefully 12 months, best case scenario.
1: Mr. Black also mentioned LGA boundary changes at Yeovil.
4: North Yeovil is moving from Dubbo Regional Council area to our Wellington Shire area across into the Cabon Shire area with a little boundary adjustment there. So that's been proclaimed. We're just waiting for that to be gazetted for it to become officially official. But that should happen within the next week or so. It'll certainly happen by the 1st of July, the new financial year.
1: Mr. Black announced two new amenity blocks for Wellington and Dubbo.
4: A couple of new cemetery amenity blocks, one for the Wellington Cemetery and one for the Dubbo Cemetery, and they will be built over the next little while. So we've awarded the tender and work will begin on those in the next few months.
1: A blowout in internal complaints against Dubbo's councillors has completely exhausted the council's code of conduct budget, with officials admitting it is now too late to fix the deficit. 9 total complaints have been logged against Dubbo Regional Councillors' 2025-26 cycle. This has cost the council a total of $51,944.28 so far this reporting year. The weather outlook, mostly cloudy with more rain building as daytime temperatures mostly settle at 15 degrees. Daily conditions today, showers 10 to 15, Tuesday rain 10 to 14, Wednesday showers 10 to 15. Relative humidity ranging from 59% day and 96% night, with wind speed between 6 and 19 kilometres per hour this week. UV index moderate, sunrise 7:07 a.m, sunset 5:08 p.m. Parandong Dam is at 27% capacity, Windham here 83%.

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1: Binjang,

Chelsea Basham and I Make My Own Sunshine. Well, you just about need to at the moment. Well, Bureau says medium chance of showers in the south today. You know, they're bubbling up all over the place, really across the central west. Just a slight chance elsewhere, but they are about. There could be some morning fog too in low-lying areas. On and east of the ranges, winds east-northeasterly at 15 to 20 k's, becoming light in the late afternoon. And east nor'easterly 15 to 20 k's in the evening. It's 11.3 degrees right now in Wellington. And Vero says that feels like 8.1. Yeah, okay. Something to mark in your calendar now. This coming Sunday, it'll be July 5. Could you believe that? Where's the year going? Between 4 p.m. and 5 p.m. the Giri Village and District Association meeting at the Mitchell Inn. Topics for discussion, the new public loo or a argument for a new public loo. I don't know where that's up to. Discussing stormwater issues and a whole bunch of other things too. And don't forget, this month, yep, Wellington Lions Club pre-love book fair reopening. Hopefully the 9th and 10th or 9 to 10 Nanaimo Crescent. Hopefully earlier this month. Can't give you an exact date as I speak now, but there'll be lots more space and easier access. Come along and have lots of exciting new items to look at. It's a great place. You want to get a good read. I mean, fair dinkum. You know, books do last forever. Now, the thing is, if you look after them, the thing is when you get a book and you download it online and read it, once you've read it, it's gone, really, isn't it? It's a bit of a shame. Now, look, we've got a song coming up from 1966 written by a couple of Aussie... Well, we claim them as Australian. We claim them as Australian. Not all. Their origins were Aussie. But they're an iconic rock band from the 60s. Now, this particular song... I think it got to number one. Yeah, it got to number one and stayed there for about 2 weeks, November 1966. And that was on the old Go Set National Top 40. You remember it, I'm sure. Here it is. Yeah, you're right. Written by George Young.

Ben Jack 91.5 and Beba Doobie Ever Seen. And of course, that was the Easy Bits in there too, that song from 1966. What an absolute classic. Stayed at number one for 2 weeks, November of that year. Stay with us. I've got the Village People to play for you soon, and also the Seekers as well, and we might even look at the Trogs, but that'll be next hour. Stay with us now at Binge Ang 91.5.

0: DJ 91.5, Guy Sebastian there, come with me. And it's 11 to 8 if you're at 8 o'clock. Oh, it's cut that a bit fine, isn't it, really, when you think about it. Now, stay with us. My name's Mark Fell. I'm going to play the Village People for you in just a moment.
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0: Yeah, Breaker 19, this here's a rubber duck. You got a copy on me, Big Ben, come on. Yeah, 10-4, Big Ben, for sure, for sure. By golly, it's clean clear to Flagtown, come on. Yeah, it's a big 10-4 there, Big Ben. Yeah, we definitely got the front door, good buddy. Mercy sakes alive, looks like we got us a convoy.
1: Dark of the moon on the 6th of June in a Kenworth pulling logs. Cab over Pete with a reefer on and a Jimmy hauling hogs. We is heading for Bear on I-10 about a mile out of Shaky Town. I says, Pigpen, this here's a rubber duck and I'm about to put the hammer down.

0: truck, and you want to back off them hogs? 10-4, about 5 miles or so. 10, roger. Them hogs is getting intense up here.
1: By the time we got into Tulsa Town, we had 85 trucks in all. But there's a roadblock up on the Cloverleaf, and them bears was wall to wall. Yeah, them Smokies as thick as bugs on a bumper. They even had a bear in the air. I says, calling all trucks, this here is the duck. We about to go.

0: Big Ben. 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You're still too close. Yeah, them hawks are starting to close up my sinuses. Mercy sakes, you better back off another 10.
1: Well, we rolled up Interstate 44 like a rocket sled on rails. We tore up all of our swindle sheets and left them setting on the scales. By the time we hit that shy town, them bears was getting smart. They'd brought up some reinforcements from the Illinois National Guard. There's armored cars and tanks and jeeps and rigs of every size. Yeah, them chicken coops was full of bears, and choppers filled the skies. Well, we shot the line, we went for broke, with 1,000 screaming trucks, and 11 long-haired friends of Jesus in a chartreuse microbus.
0: Hey, rubber duck to Sodbuster, come on there, yeah, 10-4, Sodbuster, listen, you want to put that microbus in behind that suicide jockey? Yeah, he's hauling dynamite, and he needs all the help he can get.
1: Well, we laid a strip for the Jersey Shore and prepared to cross the line. I could see the bridge was lined with bears, but it didn't have a doggone dime. I says, Pigpen, this here's a rubber duck. We just ain't going to pay no toll. So we crashed the gate doing 98. I says, let them truckers

0: the Arsenal wants to do them hogs out there for sure. Well, mercy sakes, good buddy, we're going to back on out here, so keep the bugs off your glass and the bears off your tail. We'll catch you on the flip-flop. This here's a rubber duck on...
1: Binge 91.5.

0: National Radio News.
1: Good morning, I'm Laura Devoy. The federal government says there is no evidence at this stage of bird flu spreading in Australia. There have been 4 confirmed cases, 3 in Western Australia and 1 in South Australia, all in migratory birds. Federal Cabinet Minister Murray Watt told the ABC while there's been no evidence of transmission to Australian wildlife, more cases are possible.
2: We do want people to avoid contact with sick or dead birds. We want them to record and report any sightings that they come across so that we can ensure that testing is done.
1: Labor has returned as the preferred political party, with support for One Nation declining and the coalition hitting a new historic low. The latest news poll conducted for the Australian newspaper has Labor up 3 points to 33% of the primary vote. One Nation dropped from 31% to 29%, while the coalition has slumped to 17%. Supporters of the Afghanistan embassy in Australia are continuing to call for it to remain open. As Shannon Kirkwood reports, it's scheduled to close this week.
3: A petition urging the government not to close the Afghanistan embassy remains open for signatures, despite tomorrow being the final day the embassy will be operational. Members of the Afghan community in Australia and other supporters say the embassy doesn't represent or recognise the Taliban as the legitimate representatives of the Afghan people and is operating independently. They say the embassy has kept its doors open since the Taliban took over in 2021 without governmental funding, and over that time has provided assistance with over 36,000 cases, as well as providing a platform for the voices of Afghan women and girls as their rights continue to be restricted. The Department of Foreign Affairs and Trade has not confirmed how the closure will be filled.
1: Former Australian of the Year Richard Scollier will be farewelled on Monday the 13th of July. A state funeral for Mr. Scollier, who died from brain cancer earlier this month, will be held at the Sydney Opera House. The Princess of Wales has completed the Three Peaks Challenge, that is, climbing the 3 highest mountains in the UK within 24 hours. The challenge raises money for the Royal Marsden Cancer Charity. Princess Catherine underwent cancer treatment at the hospital in 2024. In a video released by Kensington Palace, she said she wanted to give back.
4: I really wanted to use this opportunity as my way of contributing to all the wonderful work that's going on, and in particular to support the Royal Marsden Cancer Charity, an organisation very dear to me, but who do extraordinary work.
1: Turning to sport, Fremantle has extended its winning streak to 14 games with victory over the Gold Coast. The Dockers controlled the game from the start, the final score 11-14-80 to 3-11-29. In the other AFL match yesterday, North Melbourne defeated Essendon by 14 points. New South Wales coach Laurie Daly has made 6 changes to his team ahead of the State of Origin decider. Brian To'o, Katoni Staggs, Victor Radley, Dylan Lucas and Appy Korosau have been dropped. Jack Bostock, who was in the squad for Game 2, will make his debut, with Tolu Kola relegated to the bench. Bradman Best, Stephen Crichton, Liam Martin, Haumole Olakau'atu and Blake Brayley have been recalled. Queensland's team will be named shortly. And Canada is the first nation through to the round of 6 at the FIFA World Cup after a 1-0 win over South Africa this morning.
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0: Windcheck 91.5, Calvin Harris featuring John Newman, and that is Blame. It's coming up to 13 past 8. It's Monday, June 29. Forgot what day it was for a bit. It's International Mud Day today. Well, come to our place. We got plenty. And it's St. Peter's Day as well. And it's also International Day of the Tropics. Well, you can only dream of tropics at the moment. Let's have a look at the weather for today, and you'll take my point. The chance of morning fog on and east of the ranges, partly cloudy, maybe slight chance of a shower bubbling up in the south. Becoming less likely in the afternoon, near zero chance of rain elsewhere, winds east nor-easterly, 15 to 20 k's, becoming light in the late afternoon, then becoming east nor-easterly at 15 to 20 kilometres an hour. In the evening. Now, today, heading for a top of 17 degrees. I'll just try and refresh the weather now, if I could, for just a moment. It's 11.7. Bureau says it feels like 9 degrees out at Yeovil. It's 13.2. And at Stewarttown right now, it's just a smidgen over 11 degrees.
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0: Binge 91.5 at Ocean Alley, Deepest Darkness. It's 24 past 8. Stay with us after the break. We got some Elton John coming up, and later this hour too, a bunch of rockers from Dublin. You got to know the song when you hear it. Don't go away. This is Binge 91.5.
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1: Making news in the Wellington and District Leader, the Daily Liberal and Government Sources, I'm Tony Graham. The fix is in at Mitchell's Causeway Victoria Pass to reopen the Great Western Highway by mid-2027, but it's not going to resolve the traffic bottleneck as it will continue as a main point of congestion along the highway. The Convict Bridge will be stabilised with grout and piles driven into it to independently support a new two-lane bridge floating just above it. The government says the new bridge has allowed in its design the capacity to accommodate an additional traffic lane later. There are concerns an extra traffic lane would be insufficient to address congestion, and there are no plans announced for future development. Construction begins in July. The budgeted cost associated with the construction of the new overbridge has not been publicly disclosed by Roads Minister Jenny Acheson. Between 2006 and 2026, $21.24 million was spent on advanced geotechnical monitoring equipment and engineering assessments alone to prevent the 194-year-old convict-built drystone causeway from collapsing. The government has already allocated $50 million to upgrade and strengthen the regional detour routes, and additional $20 million in financial support packages for impacted local businesses. Dubbo Regional Council Mayor Josh Black says work is progressing on the Duke of Wellington low-level bridge.
3: We awarded the contract for that, for the project management, to New South Wales Public Works, and they will take over that project and go about the tendering and procurement for all of the things required. Hopefully it'll be done in the next financial year. So everything goes perfectly, about 12 months' time, that job should be finished. Rain delays or another flood or anything like that, that'll obviously blow that time frame out. But let's say hopefully 12 months, best case scenario.
1: Mr. Black also mentioned LGA boundary changes at Yeovil.
3: North Yeovil is moving from Dubbo Regional Council area to our Wellington Shire area across into the Cabon Shire area with a little boundary adjustment there. So that's been proclaimed. We're just waiting for that to be gazetted for it to become officially official. But that should happen within the next week or so. It'll certainly happen by the 1st of July, the new financial year.
1: Mr. Black announced 2 new amenity blocks for Wellington and Dubbo.
3: A couple of new cemetery amenity blocks, one for the Wellington Cemetery and one for the Dubbo Cemetery, and they will be built over the next little while. So we've awarded the tender and work will begin on those in the next few months.
1: A blowout in internal complaints against Dubbo's councillors has completely exhausted the council's code of conduct budget, with officials admitting it is now too late to fix the deficit. 9 total complaints have been logged against Dubbo Regional Councillors' 2025-26 cycle. This has cost the council a total of $51,944.28 so far this reporting year. The weather outlook, mostly cloudy with more rain building as daytime temperatures mostly settle at 15 degrees. Daily conditions today, showers 10 to 15, Tuesday rain 10 to 14, Wednesday showers 10 to 15. Relative humidity ranging from 59% day and 96% night, with wind speed between 6 and 19 kilometres per hour this week. UV index moderate, sunrise 7:07 a.m, sunset 5:08 p.m. Parandong Dam is at 27% capacity, Windham here 83.

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2: Binjang.

Fincheck 91.5, Barbara Mandrell, sleeping single in a double bed. Now, got something special to tell you. Wellington High School, years 11 to 12, parent teacher night tonight at the Soldiers. You can book through the parent portal or through the front office at the school too. Now, something to keep in mind this coming Sunday, if you live in Giri or, you know, surrounding area, the Giri Village and District Association meeting between 4 and 5 at the Mitchell Inn. They'll discuss all sorts of topics pertaining to the village, the new public loo, discussing stormwater issues, and I guess anything you want to bring up. I don't know who you have to talk to if you want something on the agenda. But anyway, pop along there. That'll keep you informed as to what's going on in Giri. Now, could be some morning fog around on and east of the ranges, but I would imagine low-lying areas. A slight chance of a shower in the south, becoming less likely this afternoon. Not much chance of rain anywhere else. I think everywhere else is going to get rain later in the week, and quite a bit of it too. Winds east-northeasterly 15 to 20 k's, becoming light in the late afternoon, and becoming east-northeasterly at 15 to 20 k's. In the evening, we have it on 11.9 or 12 degrees. Feels like 8.9 according to the Bureau. Out at Yeovil, 13.1. Feels like 8.8. And out at Stewart Tower, it's usually a little cooler, 11.9, not so much today, and feels like 9.6. This has been Jag 91.5, and these rockers that came out of Dublin, big song for them from 1976.

Ben Jake, 91.5 at a Dude Rats, Be Like You, and those Irish rockers, Thin Lizzy, and the boys are back in town from, when was it, 1976. What sort of car were you driving back in 1976? I had a Mini, but it wasn't very good, really. It didn't have the fluid suspension. They changed the shockers and springs and things.

0: Clean Bandit featuring Jess Glynn at Binjang 91.5 as No Place I'd Rather Be. A big shout out to the coffee makers in town too. Last bit of coffee before you head to work now, I think so.
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3: 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Plus there's bingo Tuesday to Thursday and Friday High Rollers Bingo on the last Friday of the month. 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
1: 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And I'm going to go now. You have yourselves a wonderful Monday. Just close your eyes and think, it's only 5 days to the weekend.

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2: Good morning, I'm Laura Devoy. The federal government will introduce legislation aimed at tackling online gambling to Parliament this week. It comes 3 years after a report by the late Labor MP Peter Murphy recommended a phased-out ban of all forms of gambling advertisements. The Prime Minister outlined the legislation earlier this year. It includes a ban on online platforms, a cap on broadcast television between 6 a.m. and 8:30 p.m. and a ban on radio during school drop-off and pick-up times. Communications Minister Annika Wells told the ABC there are some minor changes to the legislation.
3: There are some revisions after the exposure draft and the consultation process, and I'll continue to work with stakeholders and parliamentarians on these reforms. It's, you know, in social policy, the pen is never down, but this is a big and meaningful reform package. I want to see it legislated as quickly as we can.
2: The Prime Ministers of Australia and Vanuatu are set to sign a landmark agreement today. Vanuatu pulled out of a planned signing ceremony last year. The Nakamol Agreement has reportedly been watered down since then. According to an unconfirmed document which was leaked yesterday, it will see Port Vila consult Canberra on proposed third-party engagement in Vanuatu's critical infrastructure. Tens of thousands of people are believed to still be missing in Venezuela following last Wednesday's devastating earthquakes. Authorities say at least 1,450 people were killed. Locals are becoming frustrated at rescue efforts. Some say there are dozens of buildings which have not been touched. But they're still hopeful of finding survivors after 33 people were found alive on Saturday. The World Health Organization says more than 1,300 deaths have been recorded since the heatwave enveloping the UK and Europe began. France and the UK hit record temperatures last week, with records broken in Germany, Poland and the Czech Republic over the weekend. A bio-inspired robotic bird is helping scientists understand how kestrels cope with turbulence. Scarlett Coppola has the story.
4: Researchers say the Nankeen kestrel is one of nature's most stable flyers. A robotic replica designed to mimic its movements is helping scientists uncover how the bird stays steady in rough air. With atmospheric turbulence expected to worsen due to climate change, researchers say the findings could help improve the design of small drones, making them safer and more efficient. Researcher from the Royal Melbourne Institute of Technology, Matt Penn, says birds use subtle wing and body movements to remain stable in conditions that would typically ground small unmanned aircraft.
2: Turning to sport, in cricket, Australia remains undefeated at the Women's T20 World Cup after a 6-wicket win over India. India batted first and scored 170. Sophie Molyneux took 2 wickets. Australia reached the target with 1 over to spare. Elise Perry top scored with 56. Ash Gardner also posted an unbeaten half century. Australia is through to the semis while India is out of the tournament. Queensland will be bolstered by the return of Pat Carrigan, Jeremiah Nane and Corey Horsburgh for the State of Origin decider. Maroons coach Billy Slater has made 3 changes to his team. Lindsay Collins is out due to concussion, with Hillam Lukey and Kulikefu Finefuaki omitted from the 20-man squad. Meantime, in the NRL, the Newcastle Knights defeated the West Tigers 12-6 and the Canberra Raiders beat the St. George Illawarra Dragons 24-16.
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1: Making news in the Wellington and District Leader, the Daily Liberal and Government Sources, I'm Tony Graham. The fix is in at Mitchell's Causeway Victoria Pass to reopen the Great Western Highway by mid-2027, but it's not going to resolve the traffic bottleneck as it will continue as a main point of congestion along the highway. The Convict Bridge will be stabilised with grout and piles driven into it to independently support a new two-lane bridge floating just above it. The government says the new bridge has allowed in its design the capacity to accommodate an additional traffic lane later. There are concerns an extra traffic lane would be insufficient to address congestion, and there are no plans announced for future development. Construction begins in July. The budgeted cost associated with the construction of the new overbridge has not been publicly disclosed by Roads Minister Jenny Acheson. Between 2006 and 2026, $21.24 million was spent on advanced geotechnical monitoring equipment and engineering assessments alone to prevent the 194-year-old convict-built drystone causeway from collapsing. The government has already allocated $50 million to upgrade and strengthen the regional detour routes, and additional $20 million in financial support packages for impacted local businesses. Dubbo Regional Council Mayor Josh Black says work is progressing on the Duke of Wellington low-level bridge.
4: We awarded the contract for that, for the project management, to New South Wales Public Works, and they will take over that project and go about the tendering and procurement for all of the things required. Hopefully it'll be done in the next financial year. So everything goes perfectly, about 12 months' time, that job should be finished. Rain delays or another flood or anything like that, that'll obviously blow that time frame out. But let's say hopefully 12 months, best case scenario.
1: Mr. Black also mentioned LGA boundary changes at Yeovil.
4: North Yeovil is moving from Dubbo Regional Council area to our Wellington Shire area across into the Cabon Shire area with a little boundary adjustment there. So that's been proclaimed. We're just waiting for that to be gazetted for it to become officially official. But that should happen within the next week or so. It'll certainly happen by the 1st of July, the new financial year.
1: Mr. Black announced two new amenity blocks for Wellington and Dubbo.
4: A couple of new cemetery amenity blocks, one for the Wellington Cemetery and one for the Dubbo Cemetery, and they will be built over the next little while. So we've awarded the tender and work will begin on those in the next few months.
1: A blowout in internal complaints against Dubbo's councillors has completely exhausted the council's code of conduct budget, with officials admitting it is now too late to fix the deficit. 9 total complaints have been logged against Dubbo Regional Councillors' 2025-26 cycle. This has cost the council a total of $51,944.28 so far this reporting year. The weather outlook, mostly cloudy with more rain building as daytime temperatures mostly settle at 15 degrees. Daily conditions today, showers 10 to 15, Tuesday rain 10 to 14, Wednesday showers 10 to 15. Relative humidity ranging from 59% day and 96% night, with wind speed between 6 and 19 kilometres per hour this week. UV index moderate, sunrise 7:07 a.m, sunset 5:08 p.m. Parandong Dam is at 27% capacity, Windham here 83%.

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2: Good morning, I'm Laura Devoy. The third round of public hearings in the Royal Commission into Anti-Semitism and Social Cohesion will get underway today. The focus this fortnight will be the rise of anti-Semitism on social media. Among those giving evidence today is Benjamin Cohen, who was wrongly accused of being the perpetrator of the Bondi Junction stabbings in 2024. Opposition leader Angus Taylor says he's not worried about the latest news poll, which shows the coalition has dropped to a new low. Conducted for the Australian newspaper, the poll has Labor up to 33% of the primary vote, One Nation down to 29%, while the coalition has slumped to 17%. Speaking to the ABC, Mr. Taylor said the only poll that matters is the election.
3: Obviously, that's a long way off, but we do know that we've got some real work to do to rebuild trust with the Australian people, and that takes time, it takes discipline, it takes hard work. You can breach trust in an instant, in an absolute instant, but it takes time to rebuild it.
2: Former Australian of the Year Richard Scollier will be farewelled on Monday the 13th of July. A state memorial for Mr. Scollier, who died from brain cancer earlier this month, will be held at the Sydney Opera House. Conservationists are celebrating the successful breeding of the endangered Little John's tree frog. Aussie Ark's first breeding and rewilding program for the species began last year when it received 29 adults from the University of Newcastle's Centre of Conservation Science.
4: Three females were confirmed as having laid and five still hold the majority of their eggs. The most special ultrasound was for our very pregnant mama frog. Based on this research, we're so excited to confirm that in just this first round of egg laying, we have 526 eggs laid.
2: Spokeswoman Hayley Shute says the breeding's success was particularly significant because it represents the first successful cross between two previously isolated populations. A gruelling endurance challenge to raise awareness for the prevention and support of people impacted by child sexual abuse kicks off today. The Bravehearts 777 Marathon involves participants running seven consecutive marathons across seven states over 7 days. Bravehearts CEO Alison Gill says participants can also take on shorter distances at one of the state-based events.
5: What's fantastic to see is the turnout at each of the state-based events. So these are people that are not running seven consecutive marathons in each and every state, but they turn up to their local event, spread the awareness about this crime and take action by participating.
2: Turning to sport, England captain Ben Stokes has announced his retirement from international cricket. England is in the middle of a test match against New Zealand. Stokes is playing in the match after being stood down for a previous test due to off-field indiscretions. He told his teammates in the dressing room at Trent Bridge.
6: Reasons can wait, why, but I've had many trips to the well before for this team, for you blokes, for people beforehand, and I've got one more trip to do.
2: At stumps on day four, England needed 270 runs to win with 6 wickets in hand. Canada is the first nation through to the round of 16 at the FIFA World Cup after a 1-0 win over South Africa. And in Formula One, George Russell has won the Austrian Grand Prix. Max Verstappen and Kimi Antonelli rounded out the podium, while Australian Oscar Piastri climbed to fourth after starting seventh.
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